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3: 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Tonight we'll head for a low of 62 with a chance for showers and storms. A chance for showers and storms tomorrow. However, it should be a mostly sunny kind of day overall. Tomorrow's high of 82, partly cloudy tomorrow night with a low of 65. And for Tuesday, partly sunny with a high of 84.
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0: I'm 8 years old. You think I'd be here alone? I don't think so.
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0: popped up into short right, foul ball. Bensinger wants it. Cincinnati, the champions of baseball for 1990, with an improbable sweep over Oakland.
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7: 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Well, there's still a lingering chance for a shower or thunderstorm tonight. Should see a low of 62. Tomorrow, mostly sunny. There is a chance for showers and storms. Tomorrow's high about 82. Partly cloudy tomorrow night with a low of 65. And partly sunny Tuesday with a high of 84.
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6: 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Jerry's Sinclair on 13th Street has your summer road trip essentials. Well, after tonight's low of 62 with our lingering chance of showers and thunderstorms, tomorrow mostly sunny, a high of 82. There is a chance for showers and storms tomorrow as well, though. Tomorrow night, partly cloudy, a low down to 65. And the outlook for Tuesday, partly sunny with a high of 84.
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8: 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Well, tonight and the rest of it, a low of 62 expected with a lingering chance for showers and storms. Tomorrow, mostly sunny, a high of 82. There is a chance for showers and storms tomorrow as well. Partly cloudy tomorrow night, a low of 65 expected. And for Tuesday, partly sunny with a high of 84.
9: Ladies and gentlemen, the 94 Rock Block you're about to hear is true. The names have not been changed to protect the not-so-innocent. Just the facts, ma'am.

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0: I'm 8 years old. You think I'd be here alone? I don't think so.
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1: What we've got here is failure to communicate. Some men you just can't reach. So you get what we had here last week, which is the way he wants. Well, he gets

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0: popped up into short right, foul ball. Bensinger wants it. Cincinnati, the champions of baseball for 1990, with an improbable sweep over Oakland.
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5: 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And the forecast says for the rest of tonight and the overnight, there's a lingering chance for showers and storms with a low of 62. Tomorrow, partly sunny, a high of 82. There is a chance for showers and storms tomorrow as well. Tomorrow night, partly cloudy with a low of 65. And on Tuesday, partly sunny with a high of 84.
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4: 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Scattered showers and thunderstorms to start your Monday, then gradually becoming sunny with a high near 82, winds out of the south at around 10, gusts as high as 15 miles per hour. Partly cloudy for tonight, low getting down to around 65 degrees.
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4: 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Scattered showers and thunderstorms to start your Monday. Then gradually becoming sunny with a high near 82. Winds out of the south at around 10. Gusts as high as 15 miles per hour. Partly cloudy for tonight. Low getting down to around 65 degrees.
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4: 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Scattered showers and thunderstorms to start your Monday. Then gradually becoming sunny with a high near 82. Winds out of the south at around 10. Gusts as high as 15 miles per hour. Partly cloudy for tonight. Low getting down to around 65 degrees.
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7: 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Scattered showers and thunderstorms to start your Monday. Then gradually becoming sunny with a high near 82. Winds out of the south at around 10. Gusts as high as 15 miles per hour. Partly cloudy for tonight. Low getting down to around 65 degrees.
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2: 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Scattered showers and thunderstorms to start your Monday, then gradually becoming sunny with a high near 82, winds out of the south at around 10, gusts as high as 15 miles per hour. Partly cloudy for tonight, low getting down to around 65 degrees.
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quiz, hotshot. 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What do you do? What do you do?

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4: 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Scattered showers and thunderstorms to start your Monday, then gradually becoming sunny with a high near 82, winds out of the south at around 10, gusts as high as 15 miles per hour. Partly cloudy for tonight, low getting down to around 65 degrees.
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0: 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I'm missing it? Okay, gotta go.

0: nasty weather heading our way. You might want to exercise a little caution over the next couple of days.
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3: Destructive winds is just deadly.
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2: Sometimes you have the worst looking x-ray in the world. The bone is way off from where it should be. And I'm suggesting we put it in a cast. Mm-hmm. And everybody's like, why are you not trying to fix this bone? It's far from where it should be. And the idea is that it can remodel. It can heal and grow out of this, and it does not need surgery. There's other fractures in the arm and of a kid that almost has to be exactly perfect in order to have the function well. And so that kid may have broken their wrist last year. 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It'll be 6 microns off. And I'll be like, we need to fix this one. Otherwise, there'll be a problem.
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0: And now here he is, strong enough to bend records with his bare hands, able to tell tall tales in a single breath. It's Super Mookie. Yes, Super Mookie. Strange visitor from another neighborhood with powers and abilities far below those of mortal male and female people. And who, disguised as Mookie in the morning, mild-mannered disc jockey, fights a never-ending battle for truth, justice, and the pursuit of loose women.
1: 66 degrees at 6:11. Scattered showers and storms this morning. Partly cloudy, 82 for the afternoon. Good morning. Welcome to the first step in our five-step work week program. Some people call it a Monday. Mookie in the morning, Hollywood Minute, Tea Time with the T-Man coming up. And we'll talk with the directors of the new documentary, If These Walls Could Rock, all about the legendary Sunset Marquee Hotel where all the 70s and 80s rockers partied. It's 94 Rock.

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1: Hello, my name is Mookie, and I'm a radio personality. Recently, I was invited to attend a Parents Without Partners conference just like this one in Kankakee, Illinois. 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You bet I did.
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1: 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Now, here are a couple pointers when you're looking to get some action. 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
13: Good morning. Nebraska voters will get a say on whether to allow online sports betting this November. Two related petition efforts have collected enough valid signatures to make it onto the general election ballots. The Secretary of State's office announced the results Friday after verifying signatures collected by petition organizers. One measure would amend the state constitution to authorize online sports wagering, while a second would put the rules and regulations in place. The two petitions collected at least 138,000 and 96,000 valid signatures, respectively. That means the question now moves from petition organizers to Nebraska voters in November. One of Nebraska's highest-profile tractor pulls wrapped up after a three-day run over the weekend. Thunder by the River celebrated its 21st year over the weekend in Wisner. The competition is part of the National Outlaw Truck and Tractor Pulling Association. Thunder by the River featured nearly 400 hooks over the 3 days, with trucks and tractors ranging in shape from low and long to tall and towering exhaust pipes. On Saturday, 130 vehicles competed across 10 classes for 20 trophies. State officials are taking the time to recognize Nebraska's newly discharged service members. Governor Jim Pillen and Department of Veterans Affairs hosted Nebraska's Welcome Home Dinner in Lincoln Friday evening. Service members who were discharged from the military over the past 2 years, as well as their families, were invited for dinner and special recognition. Pillen stressed to the new veterans that they shouldn't be bashful and should reach out to the VA if they need assistance. The government officials were joined by exhibitors from veteran service organizations, veteran support groups, and nonprofit who shared resources and showcased employment opportunities. The Welcome Home event has happened regularly since 2016. You can find more of today's news online at newschannelnebraska.com. From the NCN Newsroom, I'm Brandon Shanahan.
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1: 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Keyword wet this morning, but scattered showers and storms, with partly cloudy, 82 for the afternoon, low of 66 tonight, scattered storms and 85 tomorrow. Currently, it's 65, Hollywood Minute, tea time with the T-Man coming up. And next hour, we talk with the directors of the new documentary, If These Walls Could Rock, all about the legendary Sunset Marquee Hotel, where the 70s and 80s rockers partied. 94 Rock with Loverboy.

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1: Welcome to Hollywood. 90-year-old Woody Allen is set to step in front of the camera again, hopefully to give a deposition about the Epstein files. More than 600 pounds of drugs were seized at an Insane Clown Posse convention. Police were shocked that the number was that low. Hey, remember this song? Yes, a legal battle is being waged over the rights to the name CNC Music Factory. It's the first case ever where two sides are trying to give the rights to the other side.
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1: Now, the story of the young New Jersey band who entered a talent search 4 years ago and today are the hottest American band on the charts. It all began back in 1983 with a New York radio station, WAPP, and Miller Beer co-sponsoring a competition called Rock to Riches. It's now held annually in major cities across the USA. Well, this particular talent search was open to all bands playing in the New York area. So, more than 1,000 hopeful bands sent in their demos, including a young group from New Jersey who'd only been together a few months. Well, over the next few months, WAPP aired the competing tapes as listeners and judges picked the finalists. Eventually, it came down to 10 acts with 10 songs, which all appeared on an album called New York Rocks. And the big winner? That's right, the young band from New Jersey. That song called Runaway not only got airplay in New York, but also in towns like St. Louis, Detroit, and Minneapolis. And by then, the band who recorded it had not only won the New York talent search, but had scored a recording contract. The same song they won the contest with, Runaway, became their first single. In 1984, it also became the first hit for Bon Jovi.

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3: I don't know what it is about Monday, T-Man. I always seem to come up with the weird, as the kids say, out-of-pocket questions that just make no sense. I'm like, why are we asking that? But it could be an interesting answer. You can see it on Facebook. If you had to live in the last movie you watched, where would you be living? Now we get to find out what T-Man watches on the weekend.
4: Yeah. I don't think I'd be a fan of this because yesterday one of my children was watching Jurassic Park, one of them. I don't know which one, but...
3: It was you, admit it. It was you.
4: I sat down and watched that for a while, and you know what? I've watched enough of the Jurassic Park series to know that I wouldn't want to go to Jurassic Park.
3: Yeah, and you would think after like 7 or 8 Jurassic Park movies, they would stop opening these parks.
4: Quit making dinosaurs.
3: Maybe you could be the one guy with the common sense in the movie. Is it like, you know what, let's just keep it closed down. How about that? Because did you see the last 6 movies? Okay. Yeah, I was actually watching a wonderful family movie with my kids last night, Scarface.
4: Oh, nice.
3: Don't worry, my kids are all grown up. Nobody out there called CPS on me, okay? They're adults. But I guess if I was living in the world of Scarface, I would want to make sure I'm one of Tony Montana's friends. Because you don't want to say hello to his little friend. So I'm saying, it's just, he's a guy you don't want to make mad, is my point.
4: Yeah, you want to be the little friend.
3: Yes. Yeah, and not the gun. Well, maybe I'll be the gun, you know? Kind of like if I'm reincarnated in the next life, you know, I want to be Michelle Pfeiffer's toothbrush or something. I don't know. Let us know on Facebook if you had to live in the last movie you watched. Where would you be living?
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11: Good morning. The softball season is in full swing throughout northeast Nebraska. The Norfolk softball team is preparing for their second game of the season today as they welcome Omaha West Side to town. The Panthers are fresh off a 12-0 three-inning shutout win over Lincoln Northeast to kick off their season last week. It was a strong start to the season for the Guardian Angel Central Catholic softball team as they went 2-1 over the weekend at the North Bend Central Invite, falling to Fort Calhoun 12-10 and picking up victories against Blue River and Central City 7-6 and 9-6 respectively. For the Wayne softball team, hosting their own tournament, they advanced all the way to the championships after a win over Ord 13-2 and taking down Arlington 6-1 in the semifinals. They came up just short against Centura Central Valley 4-3 in the finals. In a less than surprising move, Nebraska head football coach Matt Rhule announced that Anthony Calandria would be QB1 entering the season. Calandria joined the team in the offseason from the transfer portal after playing last year at UNLV, earning Mountain West Conference Offensive Player of the Year honors. Senior tight end Luke Lindenmeyer spoke on what Calandria brings to the table.
12: But he's very dynamic. He's going to bring a lot of energy, a lot of juice. He's going to be running around everywhere, sideline to sideline, looking to throw the ball deep, making plays. And I'm excited just for those extended plays because some of my best plays last year were from scramble drills.
11: roll out of that. Nebraska native Daniel Kalen and TJ Latif are in the mix for the number two quarterback position, and they would watch the tape from Saturday's scrimmage to possibly make a determination. On the other side of the ball, the Nebraska defense will have their hands full this year with some of the most high-powered offenses in the country. Defensive coordinator Rob Arich says they've come a long way since the start of training camp.
13: Tremendous improvement, not only technically in how we're playing blocks, how we're executing the D, but tremendous improvement in understanding. I think the guys have kind of crossed the threshold.
11: We'll get to see what this new-look Nebraska team looks like Saturday, September 5th against Ohio. You can find more of today's sports online at newschannelnebraska.com. From the NCN Sports Desk, I'm Brandon Shanahan.
10: Thank you much. 70s at 7 coming up. And we'll talk with the director of the new documentary, If These Walls Could Rock, about the Sunset Marquee, the hotel where all the 70s and 80s rockers party. 94 Rock with...

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1: Now, the story of a man who took Muhammad's advice in reverse. He couldn't go to the mountain, so he had the mountain come to him. He's Kevin Cronin, singer, guitarist, and keyboard player for REO Speedwagon. Back in the early 1970s, Kevin was working as a musician in the Chicago area. By the time he was 18, he'd played in a number of bands that hadn't gone anywhere. So Kevin went shopping for a new band. But when he phoned the newspaper to place an ad, he found out the cost would be $15 a day, and he couldn't afford it. Then Kevin remembered hearing about a referral service for musicians. It was kind of a central clearinghouse that helped musicians contact each other and potential employers. So, to shop for a new band, Kevin and a friend started their own referral service. They advertised by making posters and putting them up all over town. Their phone began to ring, and they started filling

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Rocking the Big Red 94 Rock and Mookie in the morning on the big nationwide sensation has been canceled. Bummer time for rock fans. Next year's Bonnaroo Festival is not going to happen. Now what will we use as an excuse to get drunk in a field? Oh, yeah, that's right. Life.

0: goes behind the music.
1: Jumper by Third Eye Blind. Step off that ledge, my friend. Did you know that it's based on an actual person? Here's the lead singer and songwriter of Third Eye Blind, Stephen Jenkins, telling the story.
2: I'd never met him because he had already jumped off the Coronado Bridge. I wrote the song as a noir of like, this is what I would say. You know, I wish he'd step back from that ledge.

Hey there, this is Peter Griffin, and you're listening to Mookie in the Morning on 94 Rock. He may be an idiot, but there is one thing he is not, sir, and that is an idiot.

0: That party band Slade, Run Away, 94 Rock and Mookie in the morning. Speaking of partying bands, our next guests are the director of a new documentary all about the legendary Hollywood hotel, the Sunset Marquee, where the rockers in the 70s, 80s, 90s, and beyond partied hard. It's called If These Walls Could Rock. Directors and producers Tyler Meesom and Craig Williams, good morning.
1: Mookie,
2: seeing you.
0: You know, my all-time favorite movie is Almost Famous. And
2: it's a great film.
0: Oh, what a, as Al Pacino said in Once Upon a Time in Hollywood, what a friggin' picture. But the Continental Hyatt House, or the Riot House that they depict in that movie, very well known. But the Sunset Marquee in West Hollywood, which this film is about, obviously not as well known. For those who of us, I had never heard of it before this documentary came along. What was it about this particular hotel that made the rock stars feel so at home there?
3: Yeah, you know, it actually goes back to the Riot House, as you call it. You know, in the late 60s, it was where Led Zeppelin and The Who and everybody was staying, and they were riding horses through the hallway and motorcycles into the pool. And a guy like Jeff Beck, who was, you know, an artist and a musician, just wanted to get away from all that noise. He heard about this place, the Sunset Marquee, that was just down the street, and he kind of walked down there and stumbled in. He also was concerned that the American musicians were stealing all of his riffs, so he just wanted a place that was kind of away from everybody else. And he's the one who really brought, especially the British musicians, who at the time were touring in America, we're talking mid-60s here, and it just kind of took on this reputation as the place to stay, as the place where you could be comfortable, be safe, and be yourself, and not have to deal with kind of the nonsense that you were dealing with at a place like the Hyatt House.
0: But, I mean, certainly this was not some quiet retirement home resort there. They still got nuts. They still got cray-cray, as the kids say there. And, you know, you have this incredible lineup of musicians in the film. Springsteen and Slash and Ringo and Dave Grohl and even Cyndi Lauper. Was there a particular story or interview that made you think, okay, this hotel really has seen everything?
2: You know, again, I think the beauty is, and this is a testament to the hotel, that these artists, it's not just a place where they sleep. Right. You know, they can sleep anywhere. They can lay down in a bed. This is a place where they loved being and where they could meet up with other people. One of the great stories that we tell in the film is that Bruce Springsteen was staying there. He's hanging out by the pool. He's reading the book Born on the 4th of July. And up comes Ron Kovic.
0: Oh, wow.
2: The author of the book. And he says, I wrote that book. And then he invites Bruce to come meet some veterans. What comes of that is Born in the USA. So, you know, it's not just parties. It's not just TVs in pools. It is creation that happens when so many artists hang out together.
0: It's not just a place where they stay. It became a part of rock and roll history itself, didn't it?
3: Oh, absolutely. I mean, I think it's the rock and roll hotel. You know, I know that there's other hotels that might lay claim to that, but they're wrong. This is the rock and roll hotel. It's where anyone you can possibly think of has stayed and continues to stay. It's really a magical place. It's a place of community and connection and debauchery. You know, let's not forget that we do have stories of Billy Bob Thornton having sex in public, and we have rock and rollers throwing things out of their windows, as they should. You know, overdoses and whatnot. So we have a little bit of everything in there for the family.
0: Yeah, there's Billy Bob telling the story. He's on the stairs and is like, yep, just right here. How you doing? And
2: Billy Bob was not afraid of telling stories. That is for sure.
0: Talking with Tyler Meesom and Craig Williams, directors of the new documentary, If These Walls Could Rock. Speaking of stories, we'll hear one that involves Bad Santa and Marty McFly. I'm not kidding. That's coming up, along with a couple of party bands, Kiss and Van Halen, on the way. 94 Rock. Hang on.
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3: Good morning. Nebraska voters will get a say on whether to allow online sports betting this November. Two related petition efforts have collected enough valid signatures to make it onto the general election ballots. The Secretary of State's office announced the results Friday after verifying signatures collected by petition organizers. One measure would amend the state constitution to authorize online sports wagering, while a second would put the rules and regulations in place. The two petitions collected at least 138,000 and 96,000 valid signatures, respectively. That means the question now moves from petition organizers to Nebraska voters in November. One of Nebraska's highest-profile tractor pulls wrapped up after a three-day run over the weekend. Thunder by the River celebrated its 21st year over the weekend in Wisner. The competition is part of the National Outlaw Truck and Tractor Pulling Association. Thunder by the River featured nearly 400 hooks over the 3 days, with trucks and tractors ranging in shape from low and long to tall and towering exhaust pipes. On Saturday, 130 vehicles competed across 10 classes for 20 trophies. State officials are taking the time to recognize Nebraska's newly discharged service members. Governor Jim Pillen and Department of Veterans Affairs hosted Nebraska's Welcome Home Dinner in Lincoln Friday evening. Service members who were discharged from the military over the past 2 years, as well as their families, were invited for dinner and special recognition. Pillen stressed to the new veterans that they shouldn't be bashful and should reach out to the VA if they need assistance. The government officials were joined by exhibitors from veteran service organizations, veteran support groups, and nonprofit who shared resources and showcased employment opportunities. The Welcome Home event has happened regularly since 2016. You can find more of today's news online at newschannelnebraska.com. From the NCN Newsroom, I'm Brandon Shanahan.
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2: 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And keep the top up on the convoidable. Scattered showers and thunderstorms this morning. You can put it down this afternoon. Partly sunny and 82 today, low of 66 tonight. But put the top up again tomorrow. More scattered thunderstorms and a high of 85 for Tuesday. Currently 65. More of our conversation with the director of the new film, If These Walls Could Rock, about the Sunset Marquee Party Rock Hotel coming up. Right now, that party band Kiss and their Love Gun. 94 Rock.

0: Holly Weird Minute on 94 Rock. 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
1: Welcome to Holly Weird. 90-year-old Woody Allen is set to step in front of the camera again, hopefully to give a deposition about the Epstein files. More than 600 pounds of drugs were seized at an Insane Clown Posse convention. Police were shocked that the number was that low. Hey, remember this song? Yes, a legal battle is being waged over the rights to the name CNC Music Factory. It's the first case ever where two sides are trying to give the rights to the other side.

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1: Now we're up to the band Van Halen, a bunch of hard-rockin', fun-loving guys who are known for being pretty crazy. But one-time drummer Alex Van Halen did something so crazy that it completely shocked the rest of the band. Happened a couple of years ago when Van Halen were in Chicago winding down a world tour. Lead singer Sammy Hagar said, "We've got to do something special after the last show. Not a party, not a trip, something different. Let's all shave our heads." "Sure, Sammy." Well, everybody got a great big laugh out of that one, and they all made a pact. So the day after the last show, Alex, acting in good faith, lived up to the deal. He went into a local barber and said, "I want it all off, except for the eyebrows." And the barber buzzed him. Great handfuls of dark brown hair lay on the floor. Alex walked out of the barber shop a complete chrome dome. Then he went back to the hotel where the band was staying, and he knocked on Eddie's door. Eddie opened the door and said, "Scary, man." Then, laughing hysterically, told him, "Look, I've changed my mind." Alex was a little frosted. He went to see Sammy next, the man who started this whole thing in the first place. Sammy opened the door, stuttered a little, and said, "Look, I got a solo record to do, man. I think I better keep my hair. Maybe later, okay?" And closed the door. Alex kept his cool. Said, "Fine." Next, he walked down the hall to bass player Michael Anthony's room. Now, you should know Mike's hair is beginning to thin out a little as it is. He opened the door. His face remained expressionless. He looked Alex over. Casually, he said, "I better not do it. It might not grow back."

0: Those crazy party guys, Van Halen, 94 Rock, and Mookie in the Morning, talking with the directors of the new film, If These Walls Could Rock, about the legendary Hollywood Hotel, the Sunset Marquee, where the 70s and 80s and 90s rockers partied hard. Can you tell us any stories without getting anyone in trouble? You can change the names to protect the not-so-innocent, if you want.
1: I mean, my favorite craziest story, and I can't tell you who the band was, but a band was being serviced in public in the garden.
0: We're not talking room service here. They weren't ordering the fish.
1: That is correct.
0: Yeah.
1: And who comes down the stairs but Michael J. Fox pushing a baby stroller?
0: Oh.
1: And the band sees Michael J. Fox walking by, and they say, "Oi, Back to the Future, have a go." And he says, "No, thank you." And he keeps walking with his baby.
0: They were inviting him to join the festivities.
2: Yes.
0: Did he not know what kind of place it was? This seems like a good family hotel. Let's bring the kids.
2: You know, it's become very much a place where families can come. It's become now, and I think that's just where rock and roll is. It's not the place where people party. It's not rock and roll. It doesn't party like it used to. It's now about smoothies. It's now about exercise and getting up early. And that's what the hotel kind of is right now. But fortunately, we still have tales from the 60s, 70s. 80s and 90s.
0: Oh, what a time to be alive. You're like, it's a hotel where families can come. Back then, it was a hotel where families were made.
2: Nicely done.
0: I'm just saying.
2: Whether they wanted them or not. Yes.
0: Yeah, well.
1: Well said. Yeah, but you know, there were families that kind of grew up here. The Osbournes, Kelly Osbourne and Jack Osbourne grew up in this hotel. And Kelly talks about being the Eloise of this hotel. Lily Collins, you know, Phil Collins and their family, they grew up there. So there actually were quite a few families that spent a lot of time there.
0: Well, and the thing is, you know, when you are a kid growing up in that environment, everyone thinks, oh my gosh, you must have been so traumatized. You know, I grew up in a family that were nudists. And so it's like, you just think this is normal. This is how everyone's family is. And I'm sure that's probably how Kelly and Jack and the Osbourne family were like, well, everyone doesn't have wild parties with Led Zeppelin every night at the hotel. This isn't normal.
1: That's right. That's exactly right.
0: Yeah. Well, and, you know, as far as you talked about how it offered a chance for these rock stars to get away and feel like they were recording in a safe environment and hanging out in a safe environment, what else did the Sunset Marquee offer musicians they couldn't get at a traditional luxury hotel?
2: I'll tell you what, there's a great story we have in the hotel, in the film, and that is where Jed Lieber and Jeff Beck are late at night jamming in their hotel room, and the manager knocks on the door, and in any other hotel in the world, they'd say, "Hey guys, cram it, quiet, leave the hotel, you're keeping people awake." What they did at the Sunset Marquee is says, "We have a room down in the basement where you can set up shop, you can play down there," and that became the legendary Nightbird Studio. So in the basement of this hotel is a recording studio that has led to dozens of Grammys, gold records, so musicians can stay at the hotel, walk downstairs, record an album, and go back to their room.
0: Wow. As we wrap up, quick question. After hearing all these stories and talking to all these stars, is there one guest or one story that you wish you personally could have been there to witness? Just because it was too crazy to seem to even be true.
1: I mean, I think there's a lot of stuff with Morrissey that I would have liked to have been there to witness. Some of it may sound boring, like the butlers making vegetarian pies for him at home and bringing them to him. But there are also things, you know, this is a really personal place for him. Like, I don't think you see Morrissey on interview anywhere. And we have him in his pajamas in bed saying things that you've never heard him say before. And this was a place where there was a concert where a riot broke out and he had to run back to the hotel. And, you know, the 10,000 fans from UCLA tried to get into the hotel and they, you know, kept him safe.
0: Unbelievable. Well, like you mentioned, Morrissey, Slash, Ringo, Springsteen, Cyndi Lauper, Sheryl Crow, Dave Grohl, a who's who of rock and roll, all in this incredible documentary about the West Hollywood Sunset Marquee Hotel, If These Walls Could Rock. Directors, producers, Tyler Meesom, Craig A. Williams, thank you so much. Stream it where your finer films are found. Can't wait to watch it.
2: Thank you, Mook.
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4: Sometimes you have the worst looking x-ray in the world. 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
3: Good morning. The softball season is in full swing throughout Northeast Nebraska. The Norfolk softball team is preparing for their second game of the season today as they welcome Omaha West Side to town. The Panthers are fresh off a 12-0 three-inning shutout win over Lincoln Northeast to kick off their season last week. It was a strong start to the season for the Guardian Angel Central Catholic softball team as they went 2-1 over the weekend at the North Bend Central Invite, falling to Fort Calhoun 12-10 and picking up victories against Blue River and Central City 7-6 and 9-6 respectively. For the Wayne softball team, hosting their own tournament, they advanced all the way to the championships after a win over Orr 13-2 and taking down Arlington 6-1 in the semifinals. They came up just short against Centura Central Valley 4-3 in the finals. In a less-than-surprising move, Nebraska head football coach Matt Rhule announced that Anthony Calandria would be QB1 entering the season. Calandria joined the team in the offseason from the transfer portal after playing last year at UNLV, earning Mountain West Conference Offensive Player of the Year honors. Senior tight end Luke Lindenmeyer spoke on what Calandria brings to the table.
4: But he's very dynamic. He's going to bring a lot of energy, a lot of juice. He's going to be running around everywhere. Sideline to sideline, looking to throw the ball deep, making plays. And I'm excited just for those extended plays because some of my best plays last year were from scramble drills.
3: Rhule added that Nebraska native Daniel Kalin and TJ Latif are in the mix for the number two quarterback position, and they would watch the tape from Saturday's scrimmage to possibly make a determination. On the other side of the ball, the Nebraska defense will have their hands full this year with some of the most high-powered offenses in the country. Defensive coordinator Rob Arich says they've come a long way since the start of training camp.
5: Tremendous improvement, not only technically in how we're playing blocks, how we're executing the D, but tremendous improvement in understanding. I think the guys have kind of crossed the threshold.
3: We'll get to see what this new-look Nebraska team looks like Saturday, September 5th against Ohio. You can find more of today's sports online at newschannelnebraska.com. From the NCN Sports Desk, I'm Brandon Shanahan.

Hello there, I'm Ron Burgundy. You're listening to someone who thinks he's kind of a big deal. He's not. Mookie in the Morning on 94 Rock. You stay classy, Northeast Nebraska.

Rocking the Big Red, 94 Rock and Mookie in the morning. Didn't have time for this in the sports report, but some adult toys were thrown onto the court at another WNBA game. The only time the crowds at WNBA games are literally buzzing.

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1: Roger Taylor of Queen, on Michael Jackson being a fan of Another One Bites the Dust.
2: Michael came to several shows, I think, at the Forum in LA, and he loved Freddie. And he kept saying, you guys, you've got to put that song out. And I wasn't particularly enamored with it, so I said, no, you're kidding, that's never a single.
3: By this time, Queen were masters at never shying away from a risk. So it was released and ultimately sold a staggering 7 million copies to become their biggest ever selling single.

0: time for some morning tea with Mookie and the T-Man.
1: This is it, baby, the show.
0: Yeah! On 94 Rock.
2: It's another real holiday, T-Man. It's National Be Kind to Humankind Week. The other 51 weeks of the year, you can be a jerk. But this week is Be Kind to Humankind Week, so we're asking on Facebook, if you had $10 to spend on a random act of kindness, what would you do with it? Would you go buy a stranger a cup of coffee and give it to somebody less fortunate, etc., a veteran, thank them for their service? What do you got?
3: I was trying to think of the best way to get the most bang out of your buck to affect the most people. So I'm going to go buy Tootsie Rolls. I think they're the cheapest candy you can get. And you can buy like 500 for 10 bucks, probably.
2: And then just walk down the middle of the street like it's a parade. You know how we throw candy out at a parade and just throw Tootsie Rolls?
3: Yep.
2: It's the T-Man one-man parade with candy. I love
3: Until I go approach kids and the moms are like, oh, don't take candy from strangers.
2: Yes. Especially not someone as strange as T-Man.
3: Yeah.
2: I was thinking about like buying someone a lottery ticket since I never win. Of course, I buy someone else a ticket and they hit the Powerball. And I should say like if you win, I get 10% or something like that. Or maybe I'll just give $10 to a stranger and say, here, make better financial decisions than I do with this money. Let me give you some advice on how I use my money. And they're like, you spent $1,000 on online what? Anyway.
3: Yeah.
2: Yeah.
3: Yeah, I always say if you don't buy a lottery ticket, you win $2. So.
2: That's right. If I had a nickel for all the nickels I've spent on Powerball, I would be a millionaire. So there you go. Let us know on Facebook, Be Kind to Humankind Week. If you had $10 for a random act of kindness, what would you do with it?
0: Mookie in the morning on 94 Rock.
4: The countdown is on for the Nebraska State Fair. 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
2: Good morning. Nebraska voters will get a say on whether to allow online sports betting this November. Two related petition efforts have collected enough valid signatures to make it onto the general election ballots. The Secretary of State's office announced the results Friday after verifying signatures collected by petition organizers. One measure would amend the state constitution to authorize online sports wagering, while a second would put the rules and regulations in place. The two petitions collected at least 138,000 and 96,000 ballot signatures, respectively. That means the question now moves from petition organizers to Nebraska voters in November. One of Nebraska's highest-profile tractor pulls wrapped up after a three-day run over the weekend. Thunder by the River celebrated its 21st year over the weekend in Wisner. The competition is part of the National Outlaw Truck and Tractor Pulling Association. Thunder by the River featured nearly 400 hooks over the 3 days, with trucks and tractors ranging in shape from low and long to tall and towering exhaust pipes. On Saturday, 130 vehicles competed across 10 classes for 20 trophies. State officials are taking the time to recognize Nebraska's newly discharged service members. Governor Jim Pillen and Department of Veterans Affairs hosted Nebraska's Welcome Home Dinner in Lincoln Friday evening. Service members who were discharged from the military over the past 2 years, as well as their families, were invited for dinner and special recognition. Pillen stressed to the new veterans that they shouldn't be bashful and should reach out to the VA if they need assistance. The government officials were joined by exhibitors from veteran service organizations, veteran support groups, and nonprofit who shared resources and showcased employment opportunities. The Welcome Home event has happened regularly since 2016. You can find more of today's news online at newschannelnebraska.com. From the NCN Newsroom, I'm Brandon Shanahan.
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1: 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Not as much heat on today. Partly cloudy, 82 for the afternoon, low of 66 tonight. More thunderstorms heating up tomorrow. Yeah, T-storms and 85 for Tuesday. Right now, 65.
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What's up? 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
2: The Heat Is On is a funny story because I went to the screening of Beverly Hills Cop. And at the screening is Quincy Jones, the Pointer Sisters, Stevie Wonder. And it's an Eddie Murphy movie. They didn't have any use for the King of Country Rock and, you know, in this film at all. And so I really left the screening thinking that I wouldn't be doing anything for the movie. Lo and behold, 4 weeks later, my manager sends me a tape, and it's the demo of this song, The Heat Is On, and they want me to do it for Beverly Hills Cop. Went in, I sang it one day, I played guitar the next day, and I just kind of walked away from it and thought, well, that was nice. You know, 8 weeks later, it's a number one record.

0: Jolly Weird Minute on 94 Ron. 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
1: Welcome to Hollywood. 90-year-old Woody Allen is set to step in front of the camera again, hopefully to give a deposition about the Epstein files. More than 600 pounds of drugs were seized at an Insane Clown Posse convention. Police were shocked that the number was that low. Hey, remember this song? Yes, a legal battle is being waged over the rights to the name C&C Music Factory. It's the first case ever where two sides are trying to give the rights to the other side.

0: 94 Rock and Mookie in the morning. We are a couple of weeks away from 9/11. Hard to believe it's been 25 years. That was a time when all of America really was united. Not as much these days, but I think there is one cause that can bring us all together to support America's veterans, and that's what this next special guest is here to talk about, the Nation of Patriots Flag Tour. Troy Pospisil, welcome.
1: Thank you.
0: Now, this is going to be coming through Norfolk the 8th and 9th of September, correct? So right before 9/11, actually.
1: Yes.
0: And for those hearing about this for the first time, can you tell us what this tour means and how it supports our veterans, something, as we mentioned, that we can all get behind?
1: So, sure thing. What this is it's an American flag that tours all 50 states. It takes off from a different state every year now. It used to be always Wisconsin, because that's where the co-founder's from.
0: But
1: it starts from different states. This year it started from Minnesota. And we're actually at the tail end. We're like the week before homecoming, and it comes back into Minnesota again. So what it does is it travels day by day to different stops throughout each state. It actually does travel Alaska and Hawaii. And what we're doing is just we raise money for supporting our veterans.
0: Now, it's a very special moment when they pass the flag from one set of riders to the other. Tell us about that moment.
1: Okay. Well, that moment and everything is what we do is we bring it into somewhere special, and we do a ceremony, and we do what they call a flag bearer transfer, where you actually get the rider and everything to acknowledge that he's accepting the flag and he's responsible for it, and he's got to get it to the next spot.
0: And you mentioned a special place. In this case, it'll be the veterans' home?
1: Yes. Yep. We're going to actually do it here at the veterans' home. And we've done it there in the past, but we're going to do it again at the veterans' home. We're going to do the flag exchange there.
0: And what does a typical stop on the Patriot Tour look like if someone wants to come out and witness the ceremony and all of this that's happening?
1: So what it is we usually roll in on the motorcycles, and we'll have the actual flag flying on one of the bikes coming in. We'll park and we'll come in and we'll visit some of the vets, visit with the people. We do a ceremony where I actually come in and talk about the flag. If it's done any kind of missions, sometimes it actually will fly on a mission somewhere. Or fly on the state capitol, because the year that Nebraska actually done it, we actually had it fly on our national state capitol.
0: Oh, that is spectacular. And, you know, we talked about how this is to raise funds for veterans, and that's 100% of the proceeds, right?
1: Yes. Yep. 100% of them proceeds go back to our veterans.
0: And in what ways do they assist the vets and their families?
1: We help them out with, paying their bills. Medical stuff, fuel, food, and there's sometimes in there else there's cases where we pay their rent. It's just there's a criteria that they need to fill out, and then we fill that out, and then the co-founders and the national team, they actually go through it and look at it and then award the money.
0: Outstanding. Now, I imagine this inspires a lot of people to want to participate. If someone wanted to be part of the Patriot Tour, I'm guessing, do they have to be a motorcycle rider?
1: Oh, no.
0: No? Okay, they can do it in different types of vehicles.
1: Yes. Yep.
0: Okay.
1: We've had cars, trucks, anything that you can think of that we've had people show up. We've even had people that really don't want to drive from place to place, and they're at where we're going to end up at. Be in there, help support it.
0: I mean, in any way that someone wants to participate, you welcome them, right?
1: Because
0: the more the merrier.
1: Yes, yep, the more
0: and
1: the merrier.
0: And do they have to be a veteran, or it can be anybody?
1: Oh, no, nope, it's anybody and everybody.
0: Outstanding. So. Well, and you talked about, you know, how it's covering all 50 states. I would imagine when you get to some, there are some logistical challenges of trying to get it through. It's not just a nice, easy Sunday drive everywhere, is it?
1: Well,
0: I mean, obviously not Alaska and Hawaii, but even in the continental U.S., right?
1: Yes. Yep. There is. We do have some hiccups every now and then to get to certain places, but we make sure it does get there, everything, every day.
0: Now, if someone wants to participate, but they can't necessarily be a part of, you know, transporting the flag, what are other ways people can help out with this Nation of Patriots flag tour?
1: They actually go to www.nationofpatriots.org, and there is a donation place on there. But we encourage, especially from Nebraska, is when you go in there and you fill that out, make sure you put the state where you're from, because the reason why that is because all the money that we raise within the state of Nebraska, that money comes back to the vets here in Nebraska.
0: And I think this is an important reminder when it comes to the Nation of Patriots flag tour is, we're so accustomed to seeing the flag, I think a lot of us don't think about it much at all. So I'm curious to know, what does the flag mean to you? It's more than just a piece of fabric, obviously. It's more than just red, white, and blue.
1: Yes. So the flag, what it means to me and everything is, I guess, is our country and everything and what we fought for. I'm actually a veteran, too, and I done Desert Storm. So, and, you know, Desert Storm was basically right after 9/11.
0: Yes.
1: So that's, I guess that's the reason why it really does mean a lot to me, because that era in our thing, when that happened to us, and that happened on our soil. Yeah, it really does mean a lot to me to support that flag. It also means and everything to me, all the other people that I will never ever know or never ever meet and everything that has fought way before me.
0: Going back 250 years.
1: Yes, it makes me really think about the Vietnam era and all the other world wars. I mean, you know, when I was in school, I really didn't like history, but that is our history.
0: And hard to believe it's been 25 years since 9/11. It's for those of us who are old enough to remember, it'll always be fresh in our minds. So
1: yes, it will.
0: This is a very special occasion, as it always is with the Nation of Patriots flag tour. September 8th and 9th are going to be at the Veterans Home and throughout the area that day. And yeah, when you talk about the flag, you know, I don't know who said it, but I think the best way was, America isn't just a country, it's always been an idea. The best of human ideas.
1: You know, said it.
0: When it comes to freedom and liberty and individuality, but also togetherness, and nothing unites us more than supporting our veterans. And we thank you, sir, for your service to our country and all the veterans. And rather than just give lip service, this is a way to actually walk the walk and talk the talk, ride the ride. The Nation of Patriots flag tour. Go to nationofpatriots.org. Find out what it's all about. And yes.
1: So you could also follow us on our Facebook page.
0: Oh, okay. Excellent.
1: Everything. We've got Nation of Patriots Nebraska. And that's actually where we post on there times, places that we will be within Nebraska. So.
0: All right. Well, we're looking forward to it. September 8th and 9th, it'll be in Norfolk as it traverses all 50 states. The Nation of Patriots flag tour. Troy Poshbissel, thank you once again for your service. And thanks for bringing it to Norfolk.
1: Appreciate it. Thank you.
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7: Good morning. The softball season is in full swing throughout Northeast Nebraska. The Norfolk softball team is preparing for their second game of the season today as they welcome Omaha West Side to town. The Panthers are fresh off a 12-0 three-inning shutout win over Lincoln Northeast to kick off their season last week. It was a strong start to the season for the Guardian Angel Central Catholic softball team as they went 2-1 over the weekend at the North Bend Central Invite, falling to Fort Calhoun 12-10 and picking up victories against Blue River and Central City 7-6 and 9-6 respectively. For the Wayne softball team, hosting their own tournament, they advanced all the way to the championships after a win over Orr 13-2 and taking down Arlington 6-1 in the semifinals. They came up just short against Centura Central Valley 4-3 in the finals. In a less than surprising move, Nebraska head football coach Matt Rhule announced that Anthony Calandria would be QB1 entering the season. Calandria joined the team in the offseason from the transfer portal after playing last year at UNLV, earning Mountain West Conference Offensive Player of the Year honors. Senior tight end Luke Lindenmeyer spoke on what Calandria brings to the table.
8: But he's very dynamic. He's going to bring a lot of energy, a lot of juice. He's going to be running around everywhere, sideline to sideline, looking to throw the ball deep, making plays. And I'm excited just for those extended plays because some of my best plays last year were from scramble drills.
7: Rhule added that Nebraska native Daniel Kalen and TJ Lateef are in the mix for the number two quarterback position, and they would watch the tape from Saturday's scrimmage to possibly make a determination. On the other side of the ball, the Nebraska defense will have their hands full this year with some of the most high-powered offenses in the country. Defensive coordinator Rob Arich says they've come a long way since the start of training camp.
9: Tremendous improvement, not only technically and how we're playing blocks, how we're executing the D, but tremendous improvement in understanding. I think the guys have kind of crossed a threshold.
7: We'll get to see what this new-look Nebraska team looks like Saturday, September 5th against Ohio. You can find more of today's sports online at newschannelnebraska.com. 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
0: 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Pretty merry Monday, partly sunny, 82 this afternoon, low 66 tonight. A turbulent Tuesday, though, scattered thunderstorms and 85 tomorrow. 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

Austin 316 says, you better not turn the channel during this 94 Rock Block. And that's the bottom line, because Stone Cold said so.

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3: Responding to the official closing numbers from last week's major private crop tour, corn yield could be a six-year low if realized. Meanwhile, the soybean yield could be an all-time high and up from the trend line yield currently being projected by the USDA. The next round of USDA projections for this year's corn and soybean crops is out on September 11th. As for wheat, it is mixed as it continues to monitor the Black Sea export situation while also watching U.S. harvest activity. Live and feeder cattle are down, watching the distribution of this week's show list. October lives, 257 lower at 215.35, and December's down $1.75 at 216.75. September feeder cattle are 167 lower at 327.35. And hogs are down on profit taking after those modest gains on Friday. October's 42 lower at 80.45. This program is brought to you by John Deere, proud to support the American farmers and ranchers who harvest our future year in and year out. John Perkins, Brownfield.
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0: 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And then put the top down on the convertible and cruise, baby. Partly sunny, 82 today, low 66 tonight. Put the top up tomorrow, scattered thunderstorms at 85 for Tuesday. 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They've got you covered.
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0: 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Pretty merry Monday, partly sunny, 82 today, low 66 tonight. A turbulent Tuesday, scattered thunderstorms, 85 tomorrow. Currently 74, this 94 Rock Block brought to you by Abe Electric.
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5: Good afternoon. Three people, including two children, are recovering from injuries after a weekend wreck. The wreck occurred yesterday afternoon along Highway 81, about 4 miles north of Columbus. The Platte County Sheriff's Office says a Lincoln woman driving southbound lost control of her minivan, crossed two lanes of traffic and the median, then crashed into a northbound semi. Authorities say the woman and the two children were treated at a Columbus hospital with what were called minor injuries. They have since been released. A state audit is raising concerns about questionable billing in the state's aged and disabled waiver program. The program provides in-home services to elderly and disabled Nebraskans. State Auditor Mike Foley says the audit found weaknesses in controls designed to prevent improper billing by service providers. Foley says the cost of the program has increased nearly 65% over the last 2 years, up to $434 million each year. Auditors found one provider billed for 47 hours of service in a single day. They also identified 15 providers who received payment for waiver services, while records show that they were working elsewhere at the same time. Foley says the Department of Health and Human Services has already started making changes to prevent deceptive billing in the future. One of Nebraska's highest-profile tractor pulls wrapped up after a three-day run over the weekend. Thunder by the River celebrated its 21st year over the weekend in Wisner. The competition is part of the National Outlaw Truck and Tractor Pulling Association. Thunder by the River featured nearly 400 hooks over the 3 days, with trucks and tractors ranging in shape from low and long to tall and towering exhaust pipes. On Saturday, 130 vehicles competed across 10 classes for 20 trophies. You can find more of today's news online at newschannelnebraska.com. From the NCN Newsroom, I'm Brandon Shanahan.
6: Prince was making his name into a symbol. Michael Jackson was making time with Elvis's daughter. Tommy Lee

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2: 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Warm and breezy out there, highs reaching 82. A little gusty winds here or there this afternoon. Tonight, clouds increase with lows around 66. Tomorrow, mostly sunny, a little warmer, highs of 85, and could see some late afternoon showers and thunderstorms. Wednesday, little cooler with highs only around 80 degrees. News and weather anytime online at 94rock.fm.
0: Many great people left us in the 90s. Princess Diana, JFK Jr., and yet Vanilla Ice continues to walk the earth.
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And a reminder, you don't have to run a marathon to win. 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

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We'll have the action for you starting at 6:45. 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

0: It's your car, heart, lumber, hairy chest song. L.A. 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
0: 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Clouds increase tonight. Overnight lows will dip down to 66. Tomorrow going to be mostly sunny and warmer. Highs near 84. We could see a few showers and thunderstorms tomorrow afternoon into the evening. Beautiful out there. We're headed for a high this afternoon near 82. We'll get you back into the music next with another 94 Rock Block.
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Rocking your work day and your Monday. It's 94 Rock. I saw that McDonald's has a caramel apple pie coffee out now, and Chick-fil-A has chicken and waffles, and Smoothie King has pumpkin spice. Hey, it's still August, all right? Come on, fall. You need to stop showing up before your reservation, all right? Here's ZZ Top.

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6: In different areas on both the global and domestic markets, there are still lingering concerns about long-term strength. The five-day rolling average for bears and gilts at the National Daily Direct is $93.58. Butcher hog prices at the Midwest cash markets are steady at $66. At Illinois, slaughter sows were a dollar lower with moderate demand for moderate offerings. And barrows and gilts were $2 lower with moderate demand for moderate offerings. Pork values were higher at midday, up $1.93 at $98.89. Bellies and picnics were both sharply higher. This program is brought to you by John Deere. John Deere is proud to support the American farmers and ranchers who harvest our future year in and year out. I'm Megan Grebner for Brownfield.
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Husker volleyball team is back on the court this weekend at 94 Rock. Nebraska volleyball takes on UNLV Saturday night at 6, then Sunday afternoon. It's a heavyweight matchup, Texas at 1:30. 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
2: 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Little warm out there. High's going to reach 82 this afternoon with clouds increasing tonight. Overnight lows to 66. Tomorrow, mostly sunny and warmer. Highs near 84 with a chance of showers and thunderstorms late afternoon into the evening. 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

Anyone check out the big race over the weekend? Washington hosted an IndyCar race on public streets, part of the America 250 celebration. It marked the first time a Republican was rooting for someone to turn left. It was crazy. Here's the police on 94 Rock.

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1: 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And today we're talking about pediatric arm fractures.
2: Sometimes you have the worst looking x-ray in the world. The bone is way off from where it should be. And I'm suggesting we put it in a cast. Mm-hmm. And everybody's like, why are you not trying to fix this bone? It's far from where it should be. And the idea is that it can remodel. It can heal and grow out of this, and it does not need surgery. There's other fractures in the arm of a kid that almost has to be exactly perfect in order to have the function well. And so that kid may have broken their wrist last year. I saw him and the bone was 6 inches from where it should be. And I'm like, we'll just put it in a cast. It'll be okay. And the next one will come in. It'll be 6 microns off. And I'll be like, we need to fix this one. Otherwise, it'll be a problem.
1: Okay.
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10: Honors. Senior tight end Luke Lindenmeyer spoke on what Calandria brings to the table.
11: But he's very dynamic. He's going to bring a lot of energy, a lot of juice. He's going to be running around everywhere, sideline to sideline, looking to throw the ball deep, making plays. And I'm excited just for those extended plays because some of my best plays last year were from scramble drills.
10: Roll out of that, Nebraska native Daniel Kalen and TJ Latif are in the mix for the number 2 quarterback position, and they would watch the tape from Saturday's scrimmage to possibly make a determination. On the other side of the ball, the Nebraska defense will have their hands full this year with some of the most high-powered offenses in the country. Defensive coordinator Rob Arich says they've come a long way since the start of training camp.
12: Tremendous improvement, not only technically in how we're playing blocks, how we're executing the D, but tremendous improvement in understanding. I think the guys have kind of crossed the threshold.
10: We'll get to see what this new-look Nebraska team looks like Saturday, September 5th against Ohio. You can find more Husker news online at newschannelnebraska.com. 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
15: 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Right now, it's 82 degrees out there. That's about where we're going to stick out the rest of the afternoon. Tonight, clouds will increase. Overnight lows to 66. Tomorrow, mostly sunny, a little warmer. Highs near 85. Could see some showers and late afternoon thunderstorms. For Wednesday, sunny and slightly cooler. Highs near 81. News and weather anytime online at 94rock.fm. 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

Good afternoon, 94 Rock. According to the news, this weekend, cops in Arkansas mistook someone napping for a dead body. Now, this news shouldn't surprise you, as people in Arkansas also still mistake cousins for their boyfriends.

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2: September corn was up 7 3/4 at 491.5. December was 7 higher at 515.5. Live and feeder cattle saw more fund liquidation. October live was down 432 at 213.60. December was down 430 at 214.20. September feeders were 480 lower at 324.22. And on spread trade and technical weakness, October hogs were up 25 at 81.12. December lean to start the week was down 5 at 71.47. I'm John Perkins with a Brownfield Market Update.
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0: 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For tonight, clouds will increase. Overnight lows dip down to 66. For tomorrow, mostly sunny and warmer. Highs near 84. A few showers or thunderstorms possible later on tomorrow afternoon. News and weather anytime online at 94rock.fm. 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

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Like a good neighbor, State Farm is there. 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
4: Good afternoon. Three people, including two children, are recovering from injuries after a weekend wreck. The wreck occurred yesterday afternoon along Highway 81, about 4 miles north of Columbus. The Platte County Sheriff's Office says a Lincoln woman driving southbound lost control of her minivan, crossed two lanes of traffic and the median, then crashed into a northbound semi. Authorities say the woman and the two children were treated at a Columbus hospital with what were called minor injuries. They have since been released. A state audit is raising concerns about questionable billing in the state's aged and disabled waiver program. The program provides in-home services to elderly and disabled Nebraskans. State Auditor Mike Foley says the audit found weaknesses in controls designed to prevent improper billing by service providers. Foley says the cost of the program has increased nearly 65% over the last 2 years, up to $434 million each year. Auditors found one provider billed for 47 hours of service in a single day. They also identified 15 providers who received payment for waiver services, while records show that they were working elsewhere at the same time. Foley says the Department of Health and Human Services has already started making changes to prevent deceptive billing in the future. One of Nebraska's highest-profile tractor pulls wrapped up after a three-day run over the weekend. Thunder by the River celebrated its 21st year over the weekend in Wisner. The competition is part of the National Outlaw Truck and Tractor Pulling Association. Thunder by the River featured nearly 400 hooks over the 3 days, with trucks and tractors ranging in shape from low and long to tall and towering exhaust pipes. On Saturday, 130 vehicles competed across 10 classes for 20 trophies. You can find more of today's news online at newschannelnebraska.com. From the NCN Newsroom, I'm Brandon Shanahan.
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0: Rock, good afternoon. Mark this down or just remember it. This Sunday, the Divots Tap Room throwing a party at 4300 West Norfolk Avenue. One last taste of the summer and end of the summer picnic right there on the patio at the Divots Brewery. A re-release of their popular watermelon sour beer. Come hungry because Mama Metch's and Papa Dean's food truck will be there serving up delicious eats to pair with that pint. And because who's ready for summer to end, right? They're going to open early at 11 a.m. Grab your friends, bring your summer vibes, and join them on the patio for a good beer, great food, and one last summer celebration at Divots.
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0: 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Tonight, clouds increase. Overnight lows to 66. Tomorrow, sunny and slightly cooler. Highs near 81. Thursday, sunny and seasonable. Highs near 82 with a small storm chance returning late Thursday night. News and weather anytime online at 94rock.fm.
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2: Well, Eckley is inside his own 15. Barney at the Husker 30. Snap.

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